Columbus Alternative 105.7. Pretty thrilled about the lineup for our iHeartRadio Music Festival. Did you see that? We just dropped it. Talking Weezer, Goo Goo Dolls, like Benson Boone, Major Lazer, Snoop Dogg going to be there. These guys also, Muse, so don't forget you can win your way out to Vegas, win a trip for two, chances to win every weekday at 9, 1, and 6 o'clock. So see this live. It's

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1: Okay, this is so random. It's Alex Mack. I just want to shout out this guy, Austin, that I met today. I'm moving this weekend, and I'm cheap. I'm not going to buy brand new moving boxes, so I bought a bunch off Facebook Marketplace. Austin is a listener and was like, oh, yeah, what's up, man? And gave me a great deal. I mean, I paid full price, but like, shout out Austin. What a good dude. Hey, Julia Wolf right now. Song's called In My Room.

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1: The fact that we're less than 10 days away from the new Sublime record feels crazy. Like, I kind of feel like I was talking about it really since last summer. I mean, I got to interview Jacob Knoll, the lead singer of Sublime now, and he sort of leaked to me that we were getting the new record, and it's finally here, June 12th, Until the Sun Explodes, which I'm super excited about. But this is the one that first let us know we were getting new music. Sublime. Song's called Ensenada.

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1: Hey, welcome to Inside the Crew. Glad you're tuned in. We're not really in the heart of summer yet, but things are going to get hot and heavy with the World Cup schedule in a week. We've got the friendly for the U.S. and Paraguay coming up in California on Friday night. Max Arfston will likely have a ton of family members there, as you would imagine, being from California. And then we kick things off next week. It's the official start of the World Cup. Between now and then, we've got, you know, so many stories to cover, not just on the international schedule, but also the local schedule. The celebration today, for example, of the U18s and the Columbus Crew Academy with their MLS Next Championship over the weekend in Utah. Congratulations to the Academy. And to Director Brian Bliss, who is overseeing the Academy this year. We actually will have a conversation with him next week as we reflect on what has been with the Academy and what's to come in 2026, 2027. So that is going to be a fun conversation. Stay tuned for that next week. Lots of stuff coming up, including the friendly between Ecuador and Guatemala on Sunday afternoon at Scott's Miracle-Gro Field. Tickets are still available for that if you'd like to join us. I'll be down there with family. An Ecuadorian member of my family will be there. I'm looking forward to entertaining her at Scott's Miracle-Gro Field. And then beyond that, the team wrapping up its training sessions this week, that is to say the first team for the Black and Gold, they will go on a three-week hiatus and then come back and prepare for what will be a very, very busy August and September. We'll have head coach Laurent Courtois in this show, but then more coming up next week, as well as Captain Sean Sawatsky. Our show tonight brought to you by Ohio Cat, the official construction equipment partner of the Columbus Crew. We're putting this show to bed in the midweek of the first week of June, and so much to reflect on because we haven't had so many shows with the congested schedule. One of those things is the Open Cup game against New York City on that Wednesday night a couple of weeks ago at Scott's Miracle-Gro Field. A chance to make good on what was a defeat at the hands of New York City in the regular season schedule 10 days before that at Yankee Stadium in New York. And Max Arfston was the player who stepped up in the second half and made things happen for the Black and Gold.
2: Scoreless in the 58th minute. Far side throw, Columbus into Andre Gomez. Back to Steven Marrera. Here's Marrera. Forward ball, Akunzada up the middle. Outside ball, Arfston inside the 18, cuts it back. The shot is a goal for Columbus!
3: I don't know. I feel like I'm just a bit more confident in front of goal as the games go on. And Open Cup is a fun tournament. I just wanted to do whatever I could to help us get the win. And I just saw the moment to cut inside and, you know, I saw a little bit of space and went in. So,
1: what was your sense defensively with that 1-0 lead and where the team's comfort level was in terms of assignments and what responsibility had to be carried out?
3: Yeah, I feel like we were calm. I think one main difference from tonight was even though we were winning 1-0, we still like had the ball and were being a bit daring and bold with the ball. We didn't just like give them the ball and sit back and kind of hope for our lives like sometimes at the end of games. And that's what I think helped us a lot, was like we actually kept the ball even though we were up 1-0.
1: Not a great result 10 days ago against this team. You see the same lineup march out there. Do you guys say, all right, great, bring it to us?
3: Yeah, we accepted the challenge. I think, everyone was just really excited for this game. And, you know, like I said, there was new energy, new vibes. And I think we just came out here with a point to prove, really.
1: That is Columbus Crew midfielder Max Arfston had the game winner

0: And it's good for players to get opportunities because it's hard every day when you're training and maybe not, playing in the games. Like, I've definitely been there, and it's tough to like continue to stay motivated, but the Open Cup's really good for that.
1: Yeah, and in that third game against Pittsburgh, you're starting with Darlington Nagbe and a whole host of regular starters. That was an important game.
0: Yeah, for sure. It's one of those things like you want to gain the trust of the guys who start regularly, so it's a good feeling when like you kind of put all that together.
1: And when you consider that Taha Habrun is the other guest today, in the media session, in added time of that third game, you're down 1-0. He subs in for you, 90 plus added time. When you think back, I think he was 12 at the time, I'm not really sure. But when you think back of how young you were, mentally, physically, and making that debut, and him as an academy player making an appearance, I mean, does that sort of blow your mind that 3 years later you guys are both on the field starting and competing against regular season competition?
0: Yeah, it is. When you put it like that, it is kind of, it gives you perspective. Like, a lot can change in a couple of years for sure. I just remember me at that time, I just wanted to try and prove myself that I could play at this level. And I just remember, like, I was dying to hopefully get some minutes in any type of game. So, yeah, now it's good to think about that type of stuff so then I never take it for granted, or like I just have more gratitude when I am playing. And for Taha, it's the same thing. It is cool that like we're both playing and it didn't used to be like that, you know?
1: Right. And last question as we reflect, you did prove that you could play because you sat for two games and then you started in that third game out of the Open Cup and scored your first goal against Charlotte. You remember that?
0: Yeah, I do.
1: Was it huge?
0: That was a really cool moment for me. To this day, that's one of my favorite goals I've ever scored.
1: Is it
0: Actually,
1: really?
0: fun fact, yeah.
1: Okay. All right, great.
2: There
1: Thanks so much.
2: you go. Where you get the guys talking, they start to reveal just a little bit more. Just absolutely fantastic. Max Arfston of the Columbus Crew reflecting on his debut as a member of the first team. That also yielded, by the way, but this is back in 2023 now, and he was an academy player. But Taha Habrun actually made his debut in that Pittsburgh Riverhounds game for the first team as a member of the academy. We talked to Taha about that.
3: I just remember I just scored my first professional goal and my first professional start against Cincy 3 days before.
1: Right.
3: And then I remember the coach was like, I trained with them the day before, and the coach was like, I'm going to try my best to get you on the field tomorrow. And unfortunately, we were down. There was a couple minutes left, and he kind of just threw me in there, and I was able to get a couple touches, but it was an awesome memory. My first game with the first team.
1: Yeah. You and Max were at different stages in your careers, but not too dissimilar. Both very young men. I joked with Max, I thought you were probably 12 at the time. But it was I mean, you're a young guy.
3: Yeah. I think I was just turned 17.
1: Yeah.
3: Yeah.
1: That is just crazy. When you think about what's happened in the 3 years since for you, national team, scoring in Cincinnati with the first team,
3: Yeah.
1: right, last year,
3: Yeah.
1: battling in the playoffs with your interstate rival, and now in this position where you're, I'd call you a regular starter, for the first team. How do you capture those 3 years?
3: I mean, there was a lot of steps, small steps taken. I take my career day by day and try to get better every single day. And I mean, the milestones are nice, but I'm looking for more than just what I've accomplished so far.
2: That is Taha Habrun of the Columbus Crew, made his debut in 23 in the U.S. Open Cup with the first team as a member of the Academy, now a regular starter, as I said. Columbus loves to be a club of firsts, and we've seen a lot of firsts in this Open Cup stretch of three games, which now carries the Crew with the wins to the semifinal second week of September at Scotts Miracle-Gro Field. Hugo Picard, for example, with a couple of braces, still leads the tournament in most goals. He's got four, and those were his first goals for the Black and Gold. Jamal Thiaré scored down in Richmond, That was his first goal for the Columbus Crew. Tristan Brown, the 18-year-old, making his first start for the Crew versus Richmond. Owen Prestis made his first team competitive debut for the Crew versus Richmond. Chase Adams, 18 years old, made his

0: first team debut for the Crew versus Richmond, but then he showed up in that game at Scotts Miracle-Gro Field against One Knoxville and got himself his first professional goal with the first team in his appearance with the Black and Gold. Ironically, Taha Habrun, his academy colleague, if you will, was the one who set him up. After he missed the first chance, Taha gets the rebound, sets up Chase, and Chase drills one home for the fourth goal on the night. We talked to Chase post-game after that win and that goal against One Knoxville.
1: It's an honor to be able to play for them, and then I've been thinking about this ever since I came here. Not being from here, moving here was a big thing, and then being able to get my goals and have my dreams come to life, being able to score my first goal in front of the home crowd is amazing, and I wouldn't wish for anything else, so I'm very grateful for that.
0: That is Chase Adams. He is from Naperville, Illinois. Fun fact, I lived in Naperville for 5 years and also played soccer there, but that was a long time ago. A lot of players come out of Naperville, Illinois, and it's great that he's not wearing the red of Chicago's fire, but wearing the black and gold of the Columbus Crew. Chase Adams with his first professional goal with the first team in the U.S. Open Cup against One Knoxville. He told us post-game that his phone blew up when word got out that he had scored.
1: Oh, completely. They're all going to call tonight. I think it was actually some of my second team teammates texted me a little bit. My grandparents, they're actually in the stands today, so I was glad they could come and see that. And then obviously my parents. Seat. Yeah, they were up with the rest of the family, so it was good. And then I was able to look at the FFM after I scored.
0: That is Chase Adams of the Columbus Crew, who gets his first professional goal with the first team in that U.S. Open Cup game against One Knoxville. We won that New York City game. We move on to the semifinals of the Open Cup. The Crew haven't been here in this stage of the Open Cup since 2010. Went on to the final and lost to Seattle. Columbus's only Open Cup trophy was won back in 2002. We went to the North Lot, the tailgaters, just before the Atlanta game last week and asked very candidly to a bunch of folks, so what do you think makes the most sense, or where do you think the best odds are that the Crew could win a trophy? In the U.S. Open Cup, the League's Cup, or MLS Cup?
2: Open Cup, by far and away, because we only have two more matches to go. We're playing teams that, quite frankly, I don't favor our odds with Pachuca in the League's Cup. I think with MLS, I think unless we pull the nose up, that's going to be a pipe dream, quite frankly, Chris. So, yeah, I think with Open Cup, we just focus our efforts for that match in September with Orlando and hope for the best.
3: Open Cup, every day of the week, it is the oldest trophy in American soccer. It is named after our former owner. The heart of Columbus soccer, if Columbus is the heart of American soccer, the heart of Columbus soccer is Lamar Hunt. We should be going as hard as we can at all times to win the trophy named after him. He is the patron saint of Columbus, and I am, for one, very, very here for hosting the final and lifting another trophy in 2026.
4: I mean, that's a pretty easy answer. I mean, since we're already in the semifinals, the U.S. Open Cup, I mean, it's, you know, that's two games to win, and then that's it, right? So, you know, MLS Cup is a marathon. League's Cup is also a marathon. So, yeah, I mean, our best shot to win a trophy is the U.S. Open Cup. But, I do want to see us win more. I do. Because, if you win the League's Cup or if you play, to a point where you're doing well in MLS Cup, you do get that Champions Cup spot. But I guess you get that anyway with U.S. Open Cup,
0: you
4: right?
0: You get the Champions League spot.
4: With So U.S. Open Cup, definitely. But, I mean, if we can't win it, we can't win it. But yeah, I'd like to see us do well in MLS Cup for League's Cup. I'd say that. Yeah.
5: Open Cup, I got to say, you got two wins, right? And you do it, and they're at home. So I think that should be a focus. I think back to 2002 and winning that first championship in club history, like, this should mean something for this club. And I know League's Cup is new, and you've obviously won that. If you can get back into playoff position and maybe push to make a run in the postseason, great. But Open Cup, I think, would be a big thing for this club this year. And I always think the Open Cup should be that, you know, just me personally. And I know it's not as sexy as maybe overseas and whatnot, but for me, that's always been a trophy I would strive for. And it's good that the first team is back in that competition and taking it seriously.
6: I would say U.S. Open Cup. I don't like that Griezmann is available immediately going into that U.S. Cup game against Orlando, but U.S. Open Cup, you have to win one game, you're in a championship, you're right there. MLS, we started with a bumpy ride. You can correct that storm, but can you make it right at the end of the year? And are you playing hot enough to actually make it there? We don't know where we're at with Leagues Cup until it starts, but us against foreign teams, maybe we can take some of them on. We just don't know where the level is going to be, especially with the World Cup coming up.
7: Yeah.
6: Where a guy's going to be coming back health-wise. But U.S. Open Cup, you got two wins.
7: Right.
6: You're the closest to it.
7: Yeah.
0: There you go. Thanks to all of the folks in the North Lot who were so willing to talk and participate in our little poll, an unofficial poll at that. Lots to talk about. We'll revisit the change in coaching as it happened a couple of weeks ago with General Manager Issa Tall and Laurent Courtois momentarily. A little bit later on in the show, we'll hear player reactions to how things have changed in the locker room in the brief period now that Laurent Courtois is the interim head coach. If you're enjoying tonight's show in your car or truck, a reminder to buckle your safety belt. This message brought to you by the Ohio Department of Public Safety. If you're not buckled up, what's holding you back? This is Inside the Crew.
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0: 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Find out more about the events during the summer of soccer, which is going to unfold here quickly, and it's going to come at us, and we're going to wake up one day and it's going to be July 25th. I'm telling you, this is going to go quickly. I've had a lot of years of experience of jam-packed summers, and I'm telling you, this one's going to go quickly, so enjoy every minute of it. Real quick, mark this on your calendar. U.S. Paraguay is a week from this Friday, as we record here midweek, and in the first week of June. It is Friday, June 12th, and the big watch party is going to be down at Bridge Park in Dublin. So if you are in the if you're in the mood to be with a bunch of fans, that is going to be the place to be, Bridge Park in Dublin on June 12th. 9 o'clock kickoff with the U.S. men's national team facing Paraguay in Game 1 of the 2026 FIFA World Cup. Glad you're with us. Lots to talk about and review as well. It's only been a couple of weeks that interim head coach Laurent Courtois has taken the reins. It was a Sunday afternoon that things were handed over to him, just following that really disappointing performance over three games on the East Coast. You'll recall it was the 3-0 loss against New York City, the loss then at the Red Bulls on Wednesday, and then the tie, against Philadelphia on Saturday afternoon. General manager Issa Tall and then interim head coach Laurent Courtois addressed the media on that Tuesday, and we had an opportunity to hear from both of them. First, though, general manager Issa Tall, on what brought the club, what brought club leadership to make the decision that Henrik Rydström probably should not continue as head coach of the club?
11: There was no one incident or one specific result that led to that decision. It was just gradually over time what we're observing here at the training ground, what all of us in this room saw in games, and just it got to a point that for us, we believe it was the right decision to make.
0: That is General Manager Issa Tall. I got to tell you, there are people smarter than me who are looking at the game, looking at their team and their personnel, and saying, "Yeah, this doesn't feel right." And that's exactly what leadership did at the Crew early on. But they allowed some time for adjustment for the team and for the new coaching staff.
11: We said in the past is when we had the first games of the season, you could tell something was off, and this was normal because it takes time for a new coach to come and implement the way he wants to play. And clearly there's been progress. If you look at our performances in the first half in New England or Minnesota at home, even this past weekend in Philly, you could start seeing the way we wanted to play. But then there was this recurring thing in the second half, and then even overall where there was maybe lack of clarity and organization on the pitch, and it started to weigh on the players, and we didn't think it was going to be any better.
0: That is General Manager Issa Tall explaining the rationale behind letting Henrik Rydström go after that 1-1 tie on the road at Philadelphia just a couple of weeks ago. you know, he gave a lot of reasons why the decision was made now, and the Crew had two home games to wrap up the session, which is the beginning of the season, and then the break would come right after that. And I got to thinking, you know, Henrik Rydström mentioned that his family, his wife and two young children, were going to join him in the United States in the summer. And while he did not say it would be long term, I assumed that, you know, he's got a 4 or 5 year old son. He's not going to live for 2 years away from that son, let alone his wife. He was planning on moving his family here. And it seemed at the time, it absolutely seemed humane, you know, that the leadership group at the Crew would say, all right, look, Henrik, we're sorry. We thought it was going to work. It's not going to work. Before you move your family here, we're going to go ahead and pull the plug. Give us a couple of games at home to figure it out, and then we'll take the World Cup break and we'll figure it out from there. So I really felt like, in the end, whether you agree with all the decisions or not, Issa's saying it doesn't look like it's going to get any better, even with a 6 week World Cup break or an 8 week World Cup break. So I really feel like it's the most humane thing to do for a guy who's making, you know, pretty good money, has to move his family a quarter of the way around the world. And you don't want him to do that knowing that he's sitting on pins and needles, because what's the alternative? You're finally having a conversation with the coach and saying, hey, the first half of the season didn't go well. Don't move your family here because we don't think we're going to last a year with you. So I think it was the right decision. I really do. I felt really good about it. However, as I told a colleague at the Crew, I said, you know, my job is to develop a relationship with these coaches so that I can get some information from them. And I really felt like I was making headway with Henrik Rydström. And so in as much as I was disappointed with the results and with the way the team was playing, I also felt really bad that I had worked so hard to have the relationship with the head coach, and then for it to kind of just end, you know, just ended on a Sunday afternoon. That's it. Tomorrow when you show up, it's a different guy. Not just a different guy, though. It's Laurent Courtois, who's been with the club before. He joined the Crew way back, just after the Save the Crew movement. And he was a candidate for the head coaching job in 2023 when Wilfried Nancy was hired. And he was a candidate when Henrik Rydström was hired.
11: Yes, just for many reasons. We just believed at the time the best person for the role was Henrik, ahead of Laurent, just of the what he wanted to put together for our team, the way he was talking about the game, the way he was talking about how we were going to train and all these things. So at the time, and we ran a pretty diligent process, so we thought Henrik was the right person. Laurent was considered, as you said, and he was considered in the past as well when we had openings. And he's someone we always, you know, thought highly of. But yeah, we decided to go with Henrik at the time.
0: That is Crew General Manager Issa Tall on the decision to go with Henrik instead of Laurent Courtois in the search in 2025 and early 2026. Actually, the search ended on New Year's Eve of 2025. That's when everything came together with Henrik Rydström and Courtois coming in as the assistant coach. Well, you can imagine this. I mean, let's go to that Sunday just after the Philadelphia draw. The guys get back late or early in the morning, and obviously some conversations start happening. And Issa Tall takes care of the conversation with Henrik Rydström, and then there's a conversation with Laurent Courtois. Hey, you got two games. You got 3 days to get ready for Wednesday's Open Cup quarterfinal, and then you've got an Atlanta game on Sunday. Take us into the World Cup. We'll put the interim tag on you and give you a chance, you know, if things go well through the World Cup break. So Courtois' schedule was smashed, and he had a very, very narrow window to work with his team, get them off the doldrums of that East Coast swing that resulted in two losses and a draw, and see if he can get their heads on straight to meet New York City again in a quarterfinal matchup in the U.S. Open Cup.
2: Yeah, we're going to try to work on the mentality freshness, physical freshness, and try to do the stuff that I like to do and that I'm used to do. So, and what those guys been doing for the past few years. So, So we're going to start to reinforce and value that a lot. What those guys have accomplished this far, the way they've done it, and give them that freedom or structure that allow them to express themselves.
0: That is interim head coach Laurent Courtois. So he's got Monday and Tuesday going into that quarterfinal matchup against New York City FC. We'd heard some reports that perhaps head coach Rutstrom's meetings with players tended to drag on, got a little too wordy. Head coach Laurent Courtois has a different style. It's much more succinct. It's very simple, and it's a way of connecting to each and every player.
2: Yeah, it's really tough because you don't have time, so you try to prioritize what you think is the most important. So you have a lot of quick meetings, individual groups, collective, but really short, and just to ask them how they feel and if they're comfortable with those options. And yeah, a lot of discussions. More than sessions.
0: That is interim head coach Laurent Courtois of the Columbus Crew. Prior to that last week of games, New York City and Atlanta, which both turned out to be shutout wins for the black and gold in front of home crowds at Scott's Miracle-Gro Field. I was on Sirius XM radio on that Wednesday prior to the Open Cup quarterfinal. Eric Winalda asked me how much time the club is going to give Laurent Courtois in his what is essentially an audition for the head coaching job. And I said, well, I'll tell you what, if he wins the quarterfinal, I think you have to give him the semifinal. I think you do. And he won the quarterfinal. So I think you have to keep him on until mid-September and let him battle Orlando City in the semifinal. And one of the reasons why I said that was because he will have a substantial number of games in both Major League Soccer as well as Leagues Cup. And then that game on September 16th. And then you can judge him if you want. But you have to give him another shot at another level of the tournament, I think, anyway. And believe it or not, there are 14 or 15 games between now and then. So he's off to a great start. Got the win on against New York City, got the win against Atlanta to wrap up the regular season before the World Cup break. He is not a stranger to the league. Of course, played in France, a little bit in Spain as well, but he played in the U.S. for the L.A. Galaxy and for Chivas. His gig before he came to the Columbus Crew was with L.A. Galaxy 2 as both a coach and a player.
2: So I got to let go the Galaxy. They were restructuring the whole club at the time. So when I joined the Crew, I just arrived right after the Save the Crew movement. So whether it was for the city, the fans, or what I was experiencing internally with the club still at the old office, still training at Obetz and Fortress. So for me, the kind of the desert area and people so relieved that the club didn't move to other city and how we tried to rebuild it all the way from the academy and like the process. I was assisting the U14s and we were training at Fortress, so and now they deliver to us the new building and now the new stadium. So, and to be able to see how the work of the guys restructuring the academy teams and putting together the Crew to set up and how those guys fed the first team and accomplished what they accomplished the past few years. It's incredible. I was also there when I saw the Camachos, Morera, Chibelco, Marte arrived and were able to become international max. For me, the attachment with this club is big and just happy for those guys to see them where they are right now.
0: That is Columbus Crew interim head coach Laurent Courtois. A couple of weeks ago, we talked to him about coaching in general and that sort of thing. And he mentioned his kids. He has adult children who I believe are over in Europe. And I asked him what his kids' reactions were when he shared the news that he was stepping in as interim head coach for the black and gold.
2: They were so excited, so happy. They don't know all the behind the scenes stuff, so they're just so happy because of they they spend a lot of years and a lot of moments here with me throughout their teenage years. So they're obviously really happy and yeah.
0: That is interim head coach Laurent Courtois. We'll have more with Laurent in the weeks ahead, as we have continued here in the first couple of segments to listen to some of the audio that we've and conversations that we've had with players and coaches over the last several weeks. Because of the congested schedule, we've just not had a lot of Wednesdays that have been open. I'm so grateful the club has given us the chance to continue with the show each week throughout the course of the World Cup, so that we can update you on things that are going on around the crew camp, but then keep an eye on what's going on outside of the walls of Ohio Health Performance Center in Scotts Miracle-Gro Field. And my goodness, there's a lot. It's a World Cup summer, and it's here in the U.S., Canada, and Mexico. More on that coming up in a little bit, plus player reactions to what the changes have been in the short time they've been with the new interim head coach and what they like about it. That's coming up next on Inside the Crew.
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8: Bliss, who's the Columbus Crew Academy director and overseen a number of teams, including the U18 MLS Next champions, the Black and Gold celebrating today, as a matter of fact, that accomplishment. It's the first MLS Next trophy that has been brought in. So you got the MLS Cup for the first team. You got the MLS Next Pro Cup with the second team. And now the MLS Next trophy that's been brought in by the U18s. Congratulations to the Academy. We'll have more on that in the weeks ahead with director of the Academy, Brian Bliss, who also played in the World Cup, by the way, and a little bit more history on him and his career coming up next week. We'll talk with Laurent Courtois, Sean Zawadzki. Before the break, we'll spend some time with us. And the players, as you well know, are training this week, as they did last week, and then they're headed off for 3 weeks away before returning and preparing for what will be a very busy late July, August, September. We're talking League's Cup. And then we get to September 15th, I think it is, with the U.S. Open Cup semifinal against Orlando City, which will be played at Scott's Miracle-Gro Field. There are tickets available now for these League's Cup games. We've got Azteca, Pachuca, and Pumas coming in. And those games will be in August. Very quick games coming one right after the other. Those tickets are available at columbuscrew.com. Look for the League's Cup schedule and find the games that fit your schedule and join us at Scott's Miracle-Gro Field. Well, we had a chance to catch up with some players about the change at head coach, at least on an interim basis, with Laurent Courtois being installed, Andres Gomez, as per usual, with an interesting bit of reflection on the change and what it means for the team.
9: Yeah, it was sad, obviously, but in a way we need to look forward and keep improving, because now Louis Laurent, we've been working with him since the beginning of the year. He knows well the club. He has a different approach. I think we can have big success with him. The change was really well accepted for everyone. So I think I would say we are in a week a little bit more, not relaxed, but more calm and with a different confidence.
8: That is Columbus Crew midfielder Andre Gomez. Sean Zawadzki, the team captain, told us that the decision that came down from club leadership in relieving Hendrik Rudstrom had him and some of the teammates kind of reflecting that, yeah, of course, the head coach came in with a new set of ideas, not altogether crazy, but things just didn't click.
10: I mean, I think he came in with his ideas, and it was kind of, I think, a little bit difficult to adjust in some moments. And I think everyone was trying and doing everything we could. I think there was just moments where maybe we're on different pages in that side of things. I think looking back in the last couple of weeks, not getting results is always frustrating, and with the standard that we hold ourselves to at this club and as individuals as well, we're not getting results, it's hard, and it affects you both physically and mentally. And so it's kind of, how can we respond to that and knowing the difficult time we had in the last month, and all right, now we have two very important games this week that can hopefully put us on a good stage going into this World Cup break.
8: That is Captain Sean Zawadzki. Max Arfston with a reaction to Laurent Courtois as the new interim head coach.
3: Yeah, I think he's just a really good guy, and I think he's very understanding of how things are from a player's perspective, and I think that always helps. So, you know, rather than kind of like yelling at you about something, then it's more like a conversation, you know? So I think it's just a mutual respect that like makes us just really want to play for him.
8: That is Max Arfston, and it certainly looked that way in that quarterfinal matchup against New York City and the regular season finale before the World Cup break against Atlanta. Patrick Schulte said, don't expect anything too wild from the new interim head coach.
4: I wouldn't say crazy, but definitely courageous on the ball. You know, he loves, you know, play out the back, play, you know, very free but direct with a purpose. But a lot of relationship-wise, you know, building the connections off of each other and really trusting each other on the ball. From such minute one yesterday, that's what we were working on the field. It's just how can we build these relationships and build the trust of, okay, I know if he's got the ball, I can trust him in this situation and I can move freely, or I need to, you know, give him a support angle and stuff like that. So just kind of the connection between all 11 guys on the field.
8: That is Columbus Crew goalkeeper Patrick Schulte. Sean Zawadzki, who's not just the captain but also heads up the leadership council within the locker room, said things were busy in the waning weeks of Rudstrom's tenure.
10: Yeah, I think it was obviously the leadership council was a big part of what happened this beginning of the season. You know, we kind of talked to each other all the time and got the lay of the land and really was able to talk through things, and it allowed us to kind of feel more understanding in the situation. You know, it's being able to talk to it through everything and put everything out there amongst ourselves, and then obviously whenever we felt like it was needed to have a conversation with Issa and them, and I think it allowed everyone to kind of get on the same page.
8: Crew Captain Sean Zawadzki. Interim head coach Laurent Courtois is next, and believe it or not, Andre Gomez knows of the Crew interim head coach from years past. We'll have details when we come back on Inside the Crew.
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1: The next day, we'll cover all things soccer over the course of the summer. Lots of interviews on the schedule, too, so stay close for that. Great job by Max Arfston getting in for the second half of that game against Senegal. A 3-2 win for the men's national team against the African champs. And now, looking forward to that Germany friendly on Saturday afternoon. I'll be downtown on Sunday at Scott's Miracle-Gro Field for the Ecuador-Guatemala match. That is a friendly on the send-off to Ecuador's national team. A team that Columbus is hosting over the course of the World Cup. It's just exceptional. The fans showing up for the open training session on Tuesday night had a great time, and we'll look forward to seeing the performance by the team on Sunday afternoon at Scott's Miracle-Gro Field. Tickets are available, by the way, if you're looking for those. I believe via Ticketmaster you will find exactly what you're looking for. Andre Gomez was not looking for a change in head coach in his first year with the Black and Gold, but that's exactly what he got. Not a big surprise in the way of interim head coach Laurent Courtois. He is certainly familiar with him.
2: Oh, yeah. He was in France. He played for a lot of teams in France. I played in Levante. I played in Valencia, so it's the same town. And then one of my assistant coach back in Lille knows him really, really well from boyhood until professional. So we spoke about it even before I come here.
1: That is Crew midfielder Andre Gomez. Well, if you go back to that New York City game, the Wednesday quarterfinal matchup in the U.S. Open Cup at Scott's Miracle-Gro Field, you may recall the insertion of Jamal Thierry. Now, this was the first time we'd seen Jamal since he injured himself in that game in the early round of the, I think it was the round of 32 down in Richmond. He was pulled out in the second half, or he was injured and finished out the game down in Richmond. So we haven't seen him since, but when we saw him in that game against New York City, it was at a moment late in the game when Columbus was leading 1-0, and they really needed somebody to discourage the center backs from New York City from stepping forward, winning the ball in the midfield, and then quickly countering against Columbus. TRA's presence there was terrific. He really did a very nice job, and you could see how he made things more dangerous for the Crew in the winning stages of that game that we were trying to see out so as to advance to the semifinal. I asked head coach Laurent Courtois post-game about having TRA back and what it means formation-wise for the black and gold.
3: Specifically, Jamal, as it's somebody that I really value, the human being, but the soccer player quality that he has, I think we can really use them a lot. So really, really happy to have him back. He deserves it. He works so hard, so been so patient, and you saw glimpses of what he can add. But like you said, it's also more generally a profile of players that that help a lot, because we want to be good at attracting and commit people around our ball, but we need runners too. And one thing is having the right timing, and another thing is having the proper characteristic to do it. So certainly something that we talk about.
4: But specifically in that game Wednesday, there was a period in the second half where New York was getting bold and courageous with their center back stepping up. And the insertion of Thierry actually kept those center backs in check. That's something that the Crew have not been able to do in his absence, and naturally in the absence of Wassim Aboualli.
3: 100%.
4: You only have one player like that on the roster. Is it fair to assume that there's probably a search for an additional talent like that in the offseason, in the break?
3: Like I said, there's a lot of options. One of them, it's talking about timing or positioning. It's a lot of time is like, right now, us, how can we modify a little bit our behaviors to recognize, to keep those guys on check just by being there, just by moving over there at the right timing? And then someone will have more characteristic to actually do that thing. But the more important thing, like you mentioned, who's in that zone and to be that threat and to pretend they're going to.
4: Okay.
3: So that's the timing that we try to look at. And then we can talk specifically more about looking for different characteristic of players. But right now, with the people that we have, how can we time it that I don't mind the rotations at all? I love it. It's just we want to have somebody between those two center backs to always keep them in check and try to be that threat to modify that.
4: We're headed into the month of July, a typical moment for this league, obviously for all leagues where players come and go. I'm not asking for a specific address of any particular player, but we did have one player sit here about a month and a half ago and say very plainly he is not happy with the playing time that he's not getting and felt like he deserves a lot more. Yevhen Shaberko was very open about it. Are you, as an interim coach, currently dealing with bringing players back into the fold and helping them to understand and embrace how they can be a part of what you're trying to accomplish?
3: One of the first things I mentioned to the guys is how knowledgeable and grateful we were for about the players that didn't get as many playing time that they think they should have or they deserved, and a wish they had. So, because for us, the culture in the locker room is dictated by the players that don't have this X amount of playing time. Based on the culture that you have, those are the guys that's going to make the club roll. And the way those guys carry themselves, I have nothing but amazing things to say about them. And guess what? By the way, you're closer to the starting lineup that you would think. So this is what I try to make the guys aware. Yes, there's three, four of us that still in the process of building things. But yeah, there's three or four of us that are way closer to the starting lineup. So keep being you. You're going to have time.
1: That is interim head coach Laurent Courtois of the Columbus Crew. Jamal Thierry, we should footnote, was not available for that Atlanta game after making the second half appearance versus New York City the Wednesday before. Should also point out that Yevhen Shaberko, the player about whom I asked coach Laurent Courtois in that segment, Yevhen made a second half appearance in both the New York City and the Atlanta game to help finish out both of those shutouts. So good for Yevhen. Hope that his mind is changing just a little bit in terms of satisfaction. He's a great guy, a guy I think you need in the locker room, and would love to see him continue his stay here in Columbus. We've got lots of soccer to look forward to. As I mentioned, Germany and the U.S. on Saturday afternoon. That's the friendly at 2:30, and then they'll get started, that is the U.S. against Paraguay, next Friday out in California. You're interested in international soccer, join us at Scott's Miracle-Gro Field on Sunday afternoon. We'll ship off Ecuador with a big crowd in their game against Guatemala. Nico Hagen, who is guiding us through the U.S. Open Cup right now, is the starting goalkeeper for Guatemala. So he'll be on home turf, but he'll be with Guatemala taking on Ecuador. And it would just be a fun afternoon of international soccer. I think you'd enjoy it. We'd look forward to seeing you down there. And then next week, you've got the Bridge Park viewing party. It's the start of what will be massive viewing party opportunities throughout the course of the summer as we follow the U.S. men's national team in the FIFA World Cup. Back again next week with a fresh show. My thanks to Rob McBurnett and the great group at Columbus Crew Communications for helping to put the show together. Thanks as well to our executive producer, Mike McCoy, for his work. And our thanks to Ohio Cat, the official construction equipment partner of the Columbus Crew. I'm Chris Doran, and this is Inside the Crew.
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Columbus Alternative 105.7. What's going on? It's Alex Mack. Hey, just want to remind you, your new music show is coming up. I always get so proud, especially as it gets closer, because, you know, it's an entire hour of what I think all the best new songs are, which aren't necessarily like just new songs from, you know, the bands you normally hear here, but also some newer, I hate saying up-and-coming artists, but like, you know, maybe some bands you haven't heard of.

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1: See, I knew Sum 41 couldn't just, like, be quiet and call it quits. I don't know why it sounded like that's what I wanted. That's not my intention at all. I just can't, you know, think about Derek Whibley, the lead singer, not doing something, you know, with the band after they decided to, like, hang up the guitars. They are releasing a 25th anniversary of All Killer, No Filler, which I'm thrilled about. Especially when we got, you know, stuff like this going around right now. Yellow Card with new music. This one featuring Good Charlotte. 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
2: Let me just acknowledge before I say this. This is like a really silly thing to talk about, but it's been on my mind. It's Alex Mack. Just read this post. It was like the survey came back and Americans have like officially ranked their top ice cream flavors. And look, I understand. I have strong opinions about food. But you can't tell me that America's favorite ice cream flavor in the number one spot is strawberry. And no shade to strawberry. I can't think of a single person who's like, you know what? Always strawberry for me. Does that feel crazy? Young the Giant right now. It's a different kind of love.

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Everything Alternative is on Columbus Alternative 105.7. What's going on? It's Alex Mack. Got your new music show coming up here in just a few minutes. An entire hour of all the best new releases. Still so cool to me that my boss lets me do this, right? Like, kind of changing the vibe. Not entirely, but for an entire hour. It's, you know, not stuff you normally hear on the station. So hang out for some new music. Emerging Alt is kicking off here at 11 o'clock.

Columbus Alternative 105.7. Death Cab for Cutie. That was Riptides on Emerging Alt. If you missed it, they actually just performed that on Kimmel. I'm dying to see them live. Like, they crushed it. Hey, another great live band right now. This is The Last Dinner Party. One of my favorites on the show. It's called Count the Ways.

Columbus Alternative 105.7. Bridget Calls Me Baby. That was Slumber Party here on Emerging Alt. My name is Alex Mack. I am so excited to see this band In Color. Just announced like a pretty big fall tour for this year. I mean, okay, it kicks off in August in Chicago, but goes all the way through like mid-November in Massachusetts. There's plenty of chances for you to see this live. They're so good. This is Headlights on Emerging Alt.

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Biba Doobie and the Marias. Together on that, that's All I Did Is Dream of You on Emerging Alt. I'm Alex Mack. Still can't believe that it's June, first and foremost. Second, we are officially less than 10 days from this new Sublime album. Let me get you the title track right now. It's Until the Sun Explodes.

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0: Great song. Great band. Great band name also. That's Buffalo Traffic Jam. Their song Fool's Gold here on Emerging Alt. My name's Alex Mack. Hey, just let me know what your favorite has been so far, because I want to make sure I keep playing it for you. You know, I played Cannons before them. We did Jutes. We did Sublime, Beba Doobie with the Marias, In Color, Bridget Calls Me Baby. All of these newer bands that I hope you are starting to love as much as I do. But, you know, again, if something jumps out at you, chime in and let me know. Even if you just want to DM me, make sure you've added me on Instagram. It's just at Alex Mack Live. It's Alex, M-A-C-L-I-V-E. Hit me up.
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1: 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Right after this, Goo Goo Dolls, who will be playing our iHeartRadio Music Festival in September in Vegas. 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
1: That was Ed Chill, who I got to hang out with last week. And you know, I've been talking about him, one of my favorite new artists right now. They were the best dudes. Awesome performance. So I wanted to share as much as I could with you. All the photos are up on my Instagram. My name is Tammo. You can find me when you type in It's Tammo Time. It's T-A-M-O Time.

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1: Keeping up with the Stanley Cup Finals, game one was Tuesday. The Vegas Golden Knights defeating the Carolina Hurricanes 5-4. Game two later today.

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1: If you are always on the hunt for new music, first let me tell you about my friend Alex Mack's show, Emerging Alt. 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
1: I've got a new love, a new favorite from the Young the Giant album. It's Evergreen. You have to listen to it, but I'm going to play you my first love right now. This is Young the Giant, Different Kind of Love.

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1: Amazon Prime Day later this month. It's 23rd through the 26th. And you know my hack is always to just go under the tab, buy again. Those are the items that you buy on a regular basis. And on Prime Days, check those to see if the things you actually buy regularly are on sale. My name is Tammo with new music from Julia Wolf. This is In My Room. I want

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1: 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It's called Be With You. And remind you that you get to see him live this September at our iHeartRadio Music Festival in Vegas, because we're sending you on the trip at 9, 1, and 6 o'clock today.

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Shout out to Shinedown, who was just here on Friday for our iHeartRadio album release party. Celebrated their 8th album, aptly named 8.

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1: By the way, somebody asked where to get the garlic parm Doritos I was talking about yesterday. 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
1: Yeah, from Texas to Virginia, North Carolina, Puerto Rico, California, D.C. I have lived in a lot of places between my dad being in the Navy and my job in radio. But there's so much the country I've yet to explore. 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So in honor of America turning 250 years old this year, we have our 250K USA giveaway. We're giving you $2,500. 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
1: All right, going to get some Weezer on before the end of the hour so I can remind you that Weezer, along with Muse and Goo Goo Dolls, are playing our iHeartRadio Music Festival. Back for another year this September in Vegas. We're taking care of the entire trip and tickets, which aren't even on sale yet, today at 9, 1, and 6 o'clock. First, it's Dirty Heads. This is One of Those Days.

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1: This time tomorrow, we will have a brand new album from Evanescence. They drop Sanctuary at midnight. It's Young the Giant right now. Their new song, Different Kind of Love.

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1: This is Wild. Listerine offering a range of spice levels, including extra mild. What is this, a Taco Bell hot sauce package? 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Swish. It's the burn. 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
1: That's game one of the Stanley Cup Finals. 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Yeah. And the Vegas Golden Knights defeated the Carolina Hurricanes 5-4. Game two later today.

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1: My name is Tammo. Appreciate you hanging out and spending some of your Thursday morning with me. 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

0: Everything Alternative is on Columbus Alternative 105.7. My name's Shrum. A Swedish mom thought it would be nice to get her son's name tattooed on her arm, but there was a problem. The tattoo artist accidentally misspelled her son's name. His name is Kevin, and instead, this tattoo artist tattooed Kelvin. So instead of going through the process to correct the tattoo, which can be painful and expensive, the mom decided to just change her son's name to Kelvin.
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6: Are your ad campaigns lighting up the dashboard, but not the pipeline? That's bullspend. And marketers are calling it out in

Columbus Alternative 105.7. Good morning, I'm Shroom. Coming up after Red Hot Chili Peppers and Somber, I'll tell you about this YouTuber that got banned from all Six Flags amusement parks for life thanks to a stunt that he did on one of the coasters. Right now, Somber, it's back to Friends.

0: 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Everything alternative. A YouTuber trying to pull off a stunt at Cedar Point on their Millennium Force coaster has been banned from Six Flags Parks for life. YouTuber Alan Farrell ate McDonald's McNuggets on the coaster and shared the video online. He was filmed stuffing the 10-piece box of chicken into his pants, then eating 7 of the 10 nuggets while on the coaster. Six Flags, which owns Cedar Point, came down hard on the YouTuber, saying the stunt violates the rules of the park, adding that he has been banned from all properties for life. A spokesperson says, "Safety is a cornerstone of our business, and we have zero tolerance for inappropriate and unsafe behavior. Our ride safety policy strictly prohibits all loose articles on rides, including food, which can become a choking hazard."
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0: Everything Alternative is on Columbus Alternative 105.7. My name's Shroom. HBO has been teasing that season 3 of House of the Dragon would be bloody and chaotic. And based on the new trailer, I mean, they're underselling it. I mean, the first full-length trailer for the upcoming season features plenty of death, intrigue, and of course, dragons. Season 3 premieres on HBO June 21st.
1: From the COSI After Dark Traffic Center, 21 and up events at COSI the second Thursday of every month.
2: There is one new accident out there. It's on westbound US 33 at Hill Road. Expect to find a few restrictions in through there. Westbound I-70, traffic is slow between the Fairfield-Franklin...
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Google is hoping to release millions of mosquitoes in a couple states. I'll let you know why they want to do this and what states they're thinking about doing it. After Linkin Park and House of Pain. 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

0: 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Weezer, they're going to be rocking the stage at our 2026 iHeartRadio Music Festival. They're going to be joined by Muse, Benson Boone, Goo Goo Dolls. We got somebody for everybody. Artists like BTS, Cardi B, Kenny Chesney, Zara Larsson, and more. 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

0: 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These bottles feature red, white, and blue patriotic graphics, and fans have been sharing photos online as collectors hunt for the limited edition packaging. Coca-Cola is also celebrating the tournament with collectible Panini stickers hidden under specially marked bottles and World Cup-themed glass bottles sold online.
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2: Northbound 315, the off-ramp to King Avenue, remains closed due to a vehicle fire. The good news is that fire has been put out, but the ramp remains shut down. And there's also a crash on westbound.
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Coming up, two songs that tell you about these plans for a mile-long floating city with 80,000 people. Right now, Atlantis, Morissette.

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A Freedom ship would be 800 feet wide, 30 decks high, and displace 2.3 million.

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0: 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Everything alternative. A 48-year-old Pennsylvania man's facing charges after using a construction excavator to partially demolish his own home following a night of drinking and learning his wife had filed for divorce. This guy allegedly warned his wife, "If it's over, I'll tear the house down." And then he climbed into an excavator and made good on the threat while she and their two daughters were still inside. Luckily, though, nobody was injured in the incident. Now, this guy was arrested, and while the visible damage may not look irreparable, I mean, the structure damage, they said, is severe enough that the entire home will likely need to be demolished.
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1: From the COSI After Dark Traffic Center, 21 and up events at COSI the second Thursday of every month.
2: Southbound 315 before 3rd Avenue, left lane is blocked off from an accident. Right around a 10-minute delay back from Olentangy River Road. Another crash on the westbound north outer belt at Westerville.
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0: 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How excited are you over the World Cup, huh?
1: When it comes to the World Cup, I'm not excited for myself. I'm excited for people who get excited about soccer. I'm not one of them, but this is their time, so I'm thrilled for them.
0: Okay, fair enough. Hey, I bet you'll get excited about our iHeartRadio Music Festival when you win the tickets. 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

0: 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Good morning, I'm Shroom. Hey, Mark, what does the inside of your car say about you?
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0: Oh, shoot, that's funny. And, of course, you have us play it inside that car. Thanks for listening. It's Stone Temple Pilots, Plush.

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Everything alternative. My name's Shroom. Muse is going to be playing at our iHeartRadio Music Festival this September. 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
2: From the COSI After Dark Traffic Center. 21 and up events at COSI the second Thursday of every month.
3: A left lane disabled vehicle slowing things down. 70 west at Miller-Kelton. That backs up before East Livingston. 71 north is still heavy in between 104 and 315 heading towards downtown. Busy with road work on the west side on
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You've got another chance coming at 11 a.m. to win $2,500 as we celebrate America's 250th with your chance to win a share at $250,000. Where's this money coming from? Don't ask questions, just take our money. 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

Columbus Alternative 105.7. Are you going to be my girl from Jet? And you know what? It used to be that easy. You could just say like, hey, do you want to go study? Not anymore. It's much harder. In depth. A lot more avenues to cover, I guess. All right, it's Mel. Take requests coming up here in just a few minutes. Let you know what's up for today.

0: 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Today, I got a bunch of great tunes for you. 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

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So I kind of like this idea. I mean, I think that a cell phone is very distracting. I mean, it's distracting for myself as an adult, but I can't imagine being in high school. I've read so many good things, you know, states across the country or counties are putting through smartphone bans where you can't have your phone during the day. They say there's over like a 70% decline in bullying and cyberbullying, all sorts of things. I think it's good. It's Ed Schill. It's Double Take. Maybe.

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It's Mel. And you know what? All those concerts coming to town, whether it's at Kemba Live, the Newport, Nationwide Arena, or the Shots, you got tickets. 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
1: Cranberries with Linger. 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It's Blink 182. 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
1: From the COSI After Dark Traffic Center. 21 and up events at COSI the second Thursday of every month.
2: Some slow traffic making your way through downtown right now. There's road work on the 70 East ramp to 71 North. That is backed up at 315. Also busy on the west side with road work on 70 East in between Hague and 670.
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Coming up, two songs. We'll take a look at your random facts for the day. Ancient Roman gladiators, what did they eat? How many times in the Big Lebowski is the F word used? And where does the word cul-de-sac come from? It is the Goo Goo Dolls who are playing this year our iHeart Radio Music Festival. It's Iris.

Columbus Alternative 105.7. Let's take a look today at your random facts. Did you know that ancient Roman gladiators were mostly vegetarian? Their diet really consisted of barley, beans, and dried fruits. No one is quite sure the origin of the tennis scoring system, but pretty crazy. Been documented as far back as like the 15th century. The word dude was used 161 times in the Big Lebowski, 160 spoken once in text. The F word was used 292 times, and Jeff Bridges

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Everything Alternative is on Columbus Alternative 105.7. So Death Cab was just on Jimmy Kimmel. I think it was Monday, Tuesday night. So they did play this song, which of course you can still watch it online. But their big news is that their new album officially will come out this Friday. Song is called Riptides.

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2: From the COSI After Dark Traffic Center. 21 and up events at COSI the second Thursday of every month.
3: Some road work wrapping up downtown on the 70 East ramp to 71 North. That is moving better. It's a little busy on 670 heading westbound in between 71 and 4th Street. And repair work continues in Delaware County. 315 is closed off in between Powell Road and 23. I'm Pat Butler from the Total Traffic Center.
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Columbus Alternative, 105.7. Everlast has got a new album coming out. I think it's August. There's like so much new alternative rock music coming out this year. It's crazy. Stone Sour, Through Glass, a request for Ken. I'm looking.

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Everything alternative. So when it comes to the big billboard, you know, like top 100, Pearl Jam made it with this song. The highest on the charts ever for them at number 2. It's Last Kiss.

Columbus Alternative 105.7. I just saw that Dunkin' is going pink for summer. All sorts of cool pink things, including some refreshers. Also want to mention that tomorrow is National Donut Day. I'll leave it right there. It's Yellow Card and Good Charlotte.

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1: From the COSI After Dark Traffic Center. 21 and up events at COSI the second Thursday of every month.
2: A new accident on the west side on 70 West after 142. The left lane is blocked. 71 North is heavy in between Greenlawn and 315. 670 is busy westbound between 71 and 4th Street.
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Blink 182, I miss you. And I kind of miss them right now because we haven't seen them doing much. I know Travis Barker's got a cool documentary coming out at the end of the summer. There's other things going on, but we won't get to know until next year, apparently, at some point.

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Columbus Alternative 105.7. So this is an interesting one. One of my most favorite things, good old wine. They're saying it could be considered as a gas alternative. I'll explain coming up here in just a few minutes.

0: 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Everything alternative. I saw this story pop up actually a lot today when I was reading my news this morning. You know, gas is super expensive right now. It did go down a little bit, a fraction, but it's still super expensive. So wine is being considered as a gas alternative over in Australia. Yes, to fuel vehicles. Australia's wine industry is investigating whether its current 263 million liter overstock of wine would be better used as biofuel to power cars, trucks, even aircraft. So high fuel prices have spurred this idea. And this plant science professor, Rachel Burton, says it's not that different from the currently used ethanol. She says how they believe the process would work is ethanol would be extracted from the wine through distillation, with 263 million liters of wine expected to produce about 30 million liters of ethanol. So since alcohol consumption is actually down globally, it may work elsewhere as well. That's pretty damn interesting.
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I'm totally going to butcher this name, but have you ever heard of a Dentsuki watermelon? This is over in Japan. It's a very rare type of watermelon. It's got a solid black rind. It's super interesting looking. Anyhow, there's only about 10,000 of them produced every year. They sell for like $250 each. That must be the most amazing watermelon. I don't know. In time for summer, I guess. It's Chili Peppers.

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And it's almost like you can't help but say Oasis without, you know, like a little accent on there. 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
2: From the COSI After Dark Traffic Center. 21 and up events at COSI the second Thursday of every month.
3: Traffic's moving along on the highways this afternoon for the most part. You are dealing with some road construction, 670 East between I-70 and Grandview Avenue. That's down to two lanes. Also a crash in a construction zone.
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1: Coming up in two songs, we'll take a look at your rock news for the day. You got Aerosmith celebrating a big 50th anniversary. Michael Stipe has appeared. And what about the greatest rock intro of all time? It's Sublime. It's Santeria.

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Sum 41 celebrating the 25th anniversary of their debut album coming out. 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It's Tame Impala. It's Dracula.

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It's Mel. And you know what? All these concerts coming to town, whether it's at Kimball Live, the Newport Nationwide Arena, or the Shots, we got tickets to set up all 105.7.com.

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That was one of the best videos. Actually, you know what? Fatboy Slim had so many good videos. Just go put it in on YouTube and watch all of them. I know this song is going to get stuck in my head. I'm going to be singing this at dinner tonight, and we're having tacos. It's Fast to the People. It's Pumped Up Kicks.

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1: 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Yeah, Weezer playing our iHeartRadio Music Festival this year in September. Another chance for you to win later coming up at 6 o'clock.

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I don't know any famous people that I might have gone to college with. I know people that used to go to that college, but I don't know any famous people. Dexter Holland, though, from The Offspring, talking over at his USC Dornsife College of Letters, Arts, and Sciences. He, you know, gave a little speech for their commencement this year. I thought that was pretty cool. It's Columbus Alternative 105.7. I'm Josh. How are you on this Thursday? Coming up, we will do snack of the day. We're going to go commercial free at 4 o'clock. Super terrific happy hour at 5. 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

Whether you're working, whether you're doing some homework, whether you're doing some housework, or whether you're just hanging out doing nothing. Maybe you're driving too. Thanks for listening. I appreciate it. Thank you. Seriously. 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

Columbus Alternative 105.7. It's Josh, and there's a viral online discussion where people are asked what they tried one time and immediately regretted. A lot of answers range from snowboarding, rock climbing, fireball, whiskey. Yeah, I've tried that. Not fun. One person said having a baby. That's probably the only item on the list where returning it to the store for credit isn't really an option.

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1: From the COSI After Dark Traffic Center, 21 and up events at COSI the second Thursday of every month.
2: Northbound West Outer Belt, there's an accident blocking the right lane after Tuttle Crossing Boulevard. Look out for emergency crews over there on scene. And traffic is stop and go eastbound I-70 from Mound to 350.
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0: Columbus Alternative 105.7. It's Josh. It's Thursday. Man, the weekend is right around the corner. But we got to get through snack of the day first, which is one of my favorite parts of the day because I get a little hungry around this time. This week, our theme is snacks that sound fancy or bougie, but they aren't. And dark chocolate almonds are what you buy when you want candy, but you also want to feel responsible about it. And look, dark chocolate, it's actually healthy for you. So if you're going to get the almonds, and I hope you don't have an allergy because I know that stinks, but you get that dark chocolate right there on the almonds. It's like eating a Hershey bar 72 times because you're just eating. You should stick a bunch of them in your mouth at one time, and then it actually feels like you're eating a candy bar. It's awesome. Dark chocolate almonds, oh, they're so delicious, and they are definitely a snack that sounds fancy, but they aren't. Your snack of the day from Columbus Alternative 105.7. 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

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This world

Columbus Alternative 105.7. It's Josh and the Smashing Pumpkins. They are coming to town. I'm very much looking forward to this show. They're going to be at The Shot on September 30th. Those tickets are on sale right now, or you can enter to win a pair of tickets over at alt1057.com. That's going to be a huge show. Pumpkins at The Shot in September from Columbus Alternative 105.7.

Columbus Alternative 105.7. It's Josh, and his new study says two-thirds of people play video games for at least an hour a week, and the average gamer is actually 37 years old. A lot of them have full-time jobs, and plenty are parents. So the next time someone says, video games are just for kids, listen, remember, that person may have just gotten eliminated by somebody who pays a mortgage.

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They are the reason that we're commercial free right now. Zero commercials, all in your ear holes. It's Columbus Alternative 105.7.

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It's Josh. This is one of my favorite times of the day, not just because it's the super terrific happy hour that you get to deal with for the next 60 minutes, but it's also the end of the workday. So that, well, not mine, of course. It's all right, though. You get to leave work, and we get to get you covered. 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

You know that feeling when you hear the song that you love and you go, man, that is my jam, and you crank it up? That's what I love about playing music for you. I appreciate you listening. Thanks so much. It's Columbus Alternative 105.7.

Columbus Alternative 105.7. It's Josh. Most Americans aren't exactly excited when that software update notification pops up on their phone. And, well, people believe updates actually make their devices worse. And more than 75% of people avoid changing anything unless it's absolutely necessary. At this point, I mean, when your phone says, hey, new features are available, a lot of people here, good luck finding the settings menu again.

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1: From the COSI After Dark Traffic Center. 21 and up events at COSI the second Thursday of every month.
2: Southbound 71 after 670, an accident has been cleared away that was off in the right lane. Traffic is moving slow on eastbound 70 between Hamilton and State Route 256.
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It's Josh, and I could not be happier about the news of 21 Pilots playing at Ohio Stadium. Come on, let's be honest. That's a huge place for our boys, Josh and Tyler. And guess what? 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I promise. 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We'll have your tickets, and we'll make sure you follow us on social media because maybe you'll win that way as well. At Alt1057, you can do that, and you might be seeing 21 Pilots at Ohio Stadium October 17th with Death Cab for Cutie opening up. 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

You know, it's okay if you're bored. It's okay if you're not bored. It's okay if you're in the middle of doing something. And it's okay if you're like, you know what? I kind of want to hear a song to make it as the soundtrack of my day. You can do that. It's Josh, Columbus Alternative 105.7. 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

0: 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It's Josh, and of course, America is turning 250 years old, and well, we want to get you celebrating with $250,000 in cash. 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

Hey, can I say what's up to Shannon? She's in Pickerington. 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I know it's almost the weekend. 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

0: Columbus Alternative 105.7. It's Josh, and there's a new motherhood index that says 93% of moms report feeling burnt out, and a lot of them say they get fewer than 5 uninterrupted hours of sleep a night. And researchers looked at thousands of moms in both the U.S. and overseas, and the results show many are running on fumes. So if mom seems a little tired, maybe skip asking where your favorite shirt is, and it's probably exactly where she told you where it was yesterday.
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2: The left two lanes are now blocked off due to an accident on westbound I-70 that's over at Miller-Kelton. Still a crash on Mound at South Souder Avenue. And a 3-minute delay eastbound North Outer Belt from 3.
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1: From the COSI After Dark Traffic Center. 21 and up events at COSI the second Thursday of every month.
2: An accident takes out two left lanes on 70 West East Side at Miller Avenue. Traffic is stopping and going from Livingston Avenue. An accident at West Mound Street and South Sauter Avenue.
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What's going on? It's Alex Mack. Now, look, I understand I need to be doing a radio show, right? Talking about music and all that, but this was too good to not share. Dude, I saw somebody on TikTok melt down peanut butter. Not crazy, right? Just enough to where you could pour it. They poured it over a bowl full of like Ruffles, you know, like the wavy potato chips. Tossed the chips in that peanut butter and then used that with jelly on bread to create the most beautiful peanut butter jelly sandwich I have ever seen. So do with that information what you will.

Everything Alternative is on Columbus Alternative, 105.7. Hey, what's up? It's Alex Mack. I want to say big shouts again to this next band, a band I've been a fan of, honestly, since I saw them live for the first time. They're just so good. They're one of those bands that, you know, sounds, I was going to say just like, but even better than the record. Young the Giant officially went number one for the first time with this song called Different Kind of Love.

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My name's Alex Mack, and look, iHeartRadio is teaming up with Donors Choose to honor and celebrate hardworking teachers who are, you know, inspiring and preparing our children for the future. 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

Columbus Alternative 105.7. Yo, what's going on? It's Alex Mack. Now, I don't know if I'm just like behind the trend or what, but I keep seeing people and like more and more videos of people playing Mahjong. I don't really know any idea what it is or how to play, but it looks like such a good time. Like, I'm seeing people like playing Mahjong at like breweries and clubs and stuff like that. Well, okay, Mahjong clubs. I don't know if they're playing Mahjong at the club. Although that would be great, but I would love to learn. Maybe I'll catch up on that and meet you at the brewery. But in the meantime, New Strokes, it's called Going Shopping.

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3: 315, both north and south between Powell Road and 23, is scheduled to be closed through late July for road work. Your detour, 23 to State Route 750 to State Route 315.
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Okay, way in here. It's Alex Mack. Watched a video somebody posted about like concert etiquette. They're like, yeah, basically saying if somebody's blocking your view, whether they're like a tall person or they've got a hat on or their phone up or whatever, are you telling them to move or no? I'm not sure what I would do. Guess it depends on the purpose. Hello? No, person. chime in. Let me know what you think. Got you Sublime right now, though. It's Ensenada.